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1: 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N. Halen presents Sammy vs. Dave. 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Don't miss it. 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
3: Good morning from the KRCG 13 newsroom. 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Columbia police are investigating a fatal crash involving a pedestrian. It happened around 6:40 Thursday morning in the 2500 block of Paris Road. Investigators say the crash involved two vehicles and a pedestrian. Responders pronounced a 43-year-old Columbia man dead at the scene. There is a new verification process for the Supplemental Nutrition Assistance Program in Missouri. Anyone applying for or renewing SNAP must provide proof of shelter costs, including rent, mortgage, and utilities. They also must report expenses like child care and dependent care, along with countable resources such as money in a bank account. People who currently are enrolled in SNAP do not have to submit anything right now. The new documentation will be required at their time of renewal. Construction is underway on a new medical technology manufacturing facility in Ashland. ABK Biomedical and the University of Missouri Research Reactor marked the start of the project Thursday. The facility will manufacture ABK's I-90 microspheres, a clinical stage device being developed to treat liver cancer. Construction is expected to wrap up in 2027, with operations starting in 2028. That's the latest from the KRCG 13 newsroom. I'm Tony Mullen. Have a great day.

It was just two lovers sitting in the car, listening to Blonde, falling for each other. Pink and orange skies, feeling super childish. No Donald Glover. Missed call from my mother.

we were just two lovers. Feet up on the dash, driving nowhere fast, burning through the summer. Radio on blast, make the moment last. She got solar power. Minutes feel like hours.

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1: If I was to grade the weekend forecast, I'd give it an A+. Becoming sunny today, 72 the high, clear and 51 tonight, sunny tomorrow, 75, and as we wrap up the weekend on Sunday, more sunshine, 79.

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3: Marcela Sanchez. President Trump hit the campaign trail yesterday, traveling to Texas and Oklahoma, kicking off what he said will be a 32-day campaign blitz leading up to November 3rd.
4: We need the votes, and I'm here for that, and I think we're going to win. Every place I've gone, we win. You know, the press says, oh, I don't know, Trump really, his heart isn't in it. My heart's in it. I would be home right now if my heart. My heart is in it like never before.
3: The president spoke during a speech at a truck facility in Denton, northwest of Dallas. Later, during a rally in Durant, Oklahoma, the president said,
5: we're worried about Michigan, we're worried about Texas, we're worried about a few states, but it's all about 35 different contests, not states, contests.
3: Vice President Vance traveled to Florida. A U.S. government employee is being accused of providing support to Houthi rebels in Yemen, AP correspondent Donna Warder reports.
6: An electrical engineer with the U.S. Department of Energy has been arrested on charges that he's been providing support to the Iranian-backed Houthi rebels in Yemen. The U.S. Justice Department says 51-year-old Ashton Hamed Elabudi of Richland, Washington, even bought materials for homemade explosives and drones and traveled to Yemen last September. He was recorded telling FBI informants that he had to be smuggled into and out of the country. The FBI says investigators began looking into Elabudi after learning he had bought precursor chemicals commonly involved in the construction of homemade explosive devices. Donna Warder, Washington.
3: Krista Pike's lawyers say she's in critical condition and receiving life-saving care at a hospital. A day after the 50-year-old survived a double dose of the drug Tennessee uses to execute prisoners. Governor Bill Lee has ordered a review, calling what happened deeply disturbing. This is AP News.
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8: 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Columbia police are investigating a fatal crash involving a pedestrian. It happened around 6:40 Thursday morning in the 2500 block of Paris Road. Investigators say the crash involved two vehicles and a pedestrian. Responders pronounced a 43-year-old Columbia man dead at the scene. There is a new verification process for the Supplemental Nutrition Assistance Program in Missouri. Anyone applying for or renewing SNAP must provide proof of shelter costs, including rent, mortgage, and utilities. They also must report expenses like child care and dependent care, along with countable resources such as money in a bank account. People who currently are enrolled in SNAP do not have to submit anything right now. The new documentation will be required at their time of renewal. Construction is underway on a new medical technology manufacturing facility in Ashland. ABK Biomedical and the University of Missouri Research Reactor marked the start of the project Thursday. The facility will manufacture ABK's I-90 microspheres, a clinical stage device being developed to treat liver cancer. Construction is expected to wrap up in 2027, with operations starting in 2028. That's the latest from the KRCG 13 newsroom. I'm Tony Mullen. Have a great day.
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0: Go ahead, do some stretching. No one's looking. It's Mix 92.7. What's going on, Chris Boom Boom Cannon? First off, congratulations. You made it to another Friday. It will become sunny later today, 72 the high, and it's going to stay dry this weekend. Perfect weather for the Big Bass Bash. So while the president of China was in Washington, D.C. to get a White House tour from President Trump, they apparently agreed to cut tariffs on toys, which could give the industry, but more importantly, you, a Christmas miracle. If you missed the announcement, Trump had a press conference about it.
1: Hi, folks. Thanks for coming. And I, your favorite president, Donald Trump, want to announce that I'm doing everything I can to save Christmas. First, I've made a deal with China to cut the tariffs on toys, so there will be lots of toys for the children. Also, I've deported many illegal elves back to the North Pole. They were here illegally, and it just wasn't right. Now they're back in the North Pole making toys where they belong. And finally, I've signed an executive order that forces Santa to lose weight. He's a big fat fatty, and all of that extra weight slows the sleigh down, and it's hard for the reindeer to pull it. So you're welcome, children of America. I saved Christmas. No more questions.
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0: It's you, me, and nothing but the hits on a Friday morning. It's Mix 92.7. Hey there, Chris Boom Boom Cannon. If you see an influx of boats on trailers, that's probably because the Big Bass Bash is hitting Lake of the Ozarks this Saturday and Sunday. 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Of course, we will have weigh-in breaks both Saturday and Sunday from 7 to 3. But make sure you get signed up at BigBassBash.com or later today at PB number 2 from 10 to 7. Heads up! Scammers are taking advantage of the high gas and grocery prices by sending postcards in the mail promising hundreds of dollars in free vouchers. Some of these things are designed to look official, and they may use names of trusted organizations. The experts say verify the offer through a trusted phone number before giving any information out. 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
0: If I was to grade the weekend forecast, I'd give it an A+. Becoming sunny today, 72 the high, clear and 51 tonight, sunny tomorrow, 75, and as we wrap up the weekend on Sunday, more sunshine, 79.

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1: 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We are Mix 92.7. You can't say there's nothing to do this weekend. 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

0: If you're on your way searching for your first cup of caffeine, thanks for letting us tag along. We are Mix 92.7, becoming sunny later today, 72 the high, and it's going to be sunny all weekend. And welcome to the day that when someone asks you, hey, how you doing? You can finally answer honestly, I'm great, because it's Friday.
1: Take a moment to pause, O ye workers of the world, and savor the fact that today is Friday. Breathe it in. Ah, that's the smell of freedom just around the corner. If we can just hang on until 5 o'clock, all will be right with the world. For today is Friday.
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4: AP News, I'm Marcela Sanchez. The September jobs report is expected to show solid gains, AP correspondent Ben Thomas reports.
5: The official numbers show the U.S. job markets proved sturdy in the face of one shock after another. President Trump's trade wars, persistent inflation, high interest rates, and a conflict with Iran that sent gasoline prices rocketing higher. Forecasters expect this morning's Labor Department report to again be solid, with employers adding about 90,000 jobs last month and unemployment remaining at a low 4.1%. Layoffs have been rare, with jobless claims averaging a historically low 200,000 per week. But employers aren't hiring much either, and wage gains have been meager. Ben Thomas, Washington.
4: New York's governor has appointed a special prosecutor to oversee the investigation into a woman's allegations that she was gang-raped at a Cornell University fraternity house. AP correspondent Donna Warder has more.
6: New York Governor Kathy Hochul has appointed the Office of Attorney General Letitia James as the special prosecutor to oversee the investigation into a woman's allegations that she was raped at the Chi Phi fraternity house at Cornell University in 2024. The woman, identified as Jane Doe, filed a lawsuit last month after the investigation initially was closed in 2024 without charges. Cornell sophomore Jane Wong says a year ago her case was treated the same way as Jane Doe's case.
7: Having no transparency, no accountability was so discouraging to see. And it showcases how, you know, if it didn't change 2 years ago and it didn't change last year, like this is the time where, you know, survivors need to be able to speak up.
6: I'm Donna Water.
4: Global stocks are mixed and oil prices declined. More stories at apnews.com. This is AP News.
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9: 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I'm Tony Mullen with your morning headlines on Mix 92.7. Columbia police are investigating a fatal crash involving a pedestrian. It happened around 6:40 Thursday morning in the 2500 block of Paris Road. Investigators say the crash involved two vehicles and a pedestrian. Responders pronounced a 43-year-old Columbia man dead at the scene. There is a new verification process for the Supplemental Nutrition Assistance Program in Missouri. Anyone applying for or renewing SNAP must provide proof of shelter costs, including rent, mortgage, and utilities. They also must report expenses like child care and dependent care, along with countable resources such as money in a bank account. People who currently are enrolled in SNAP do not have to submit anything right now. The new documentation will be required at their time of renewal. Construction is underway on a new medical technology manufacturing facility in Ashland. ABK Biomedical and the University of Missouri Research Reactor marked the start of the project Thursday. The facility will manufacture ABK's I-90 microspheres, a clinical stage device being developed to treat liver cancer. Construction is expected to wrap up in 2027, with operations starting in 2028. That's the latest from the KRCG 13 newsroom. I'm Tony Mullen. Have a great day.
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20: 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It's not laziness. It's conserving energy for the weekend. You

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0: past your street. Yeah, you said forever, now I drive alone past your street.
1: 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We are Mix 92.7. Hey there, Chris Boom Boom Cannon. Weekend's going to be picture perfect weather-wise. Becoming sunny today, 72, and it's sunny Saturday and Sunday. Consider this your public service announcement that nothing you're about to hear is a public service. But hopefully you'll find it a little bit funny.
2: 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Today is Name Your Car Day. I named mine Madonna because it's mostly fiberglass and has a lot of mileage. It's National Custodian Day, so I gave a little hug to the lady who vacuums our office. 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Something else that will sicken you while you're there, nonstop Peter Cetera on the overhead speaker. And someone recently donated a human skull to a Goodwill in Michigan. If you find that disturbing, never go on Etsy. 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

0: When you want the hits, you don't have to go anywhere else. 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Don't forget, the Walk to End Alzheimer's is tomorrow on the Bagnell Dam Strip. Also, if you think you got a cute dog, bring your dog because you could win the cutest dog title. But sign up for the walk at alz.org/lakewalk, or you can stop by tomorrow morning, 9 a.m., Lake Ozark Christian Church on the Strip, and sign up that way. There'll be food, drinks, games as we fight to end Alzheimer's. Hope to see you there. And if you don't mind, my inner geek is going to come out now. The next time you're in Los Angeles, you got to go to the 300,000 square foot George Lucas Museum. Can you guess what's in it? Yeah, tons and tons of Star Wars stuff. There's like 30 galleries, 2 movie theaters, a huge library, tons of artwork, and a $210 R2-D2 cookie jar. Sounds like heaven. Here's a little bit of what you can expect.
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0: If I was to grade the weekend forecast, I'd give it an A+. Becoming sunny today, 72 the high, clear and 51 tonight, sunny tomorrow, 75, and as we wrap up the weekend on Sunday, more sunshine, 79.
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0: If you're making your way to work or school, thanks for letting us be a backseat driver. 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Becoming sunny today, 72 will be the high. Let's do up the Mix 92.7 comedy and coffee break. Well, it's National Custodian Day. You may not have known that. And before making it as a stand-up comedian, that's what Mark Norman used to do.
1: I used to work as a janitor. That was a rough gig. Mopping floors, cleaning bathrooms. I worked at this swanky law office in Midtown. Nobody looked me in the eye. Nobody talked to me. I remember one day I was mopping the floor, and a businessman slipped. And he goes, "The floor is wet. You got to put a sign down." I'm like, "I'm mopping in front of you. I am the sign. You know the little guy on the sign doing this? That's me, but in 3D. Oh, boy. The worst part was that my boss chewed me out after. He's like, "Come on, Mark, you're embarrassing me out there." I'm like, "You're embarrassed? I went to college. Let me have this one." You know, then he'd say stuff to me like, "Hey, would you learn how to mop?" I don't know, Fantasia?

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3: AP News, I'm Marcela Sanchez. New York's Governor Kathy Hochul and Attorney General Letitia James are set to give an update later this morning about the investigation into a woman's allegations that she was gang-raped at a Cornell University fraternity house. Hochul has appointed the Attorney General's office to oversee the investigation, saying she had lost faith in the local district attorney's ability to handle the case. The investigation had been closed without charges in 2024. Last month, the woman filed a lawsuit. A U.S. official says a third aircraft carrier and about 9,000 troops are heading to the Middle East as President Trump weighs new strikes on Iran. Yesterday, Trump told reporters Iran may be linked to the Fly Dubai co-pilot who tried to crash an Israel-bound plane this week and says his administration is investigating. Trump added that if the link to Iran is established, the U.S. would retaliate.
4: Oh, they'll be hit very hard. Don't worry. You just ask them.
3: New ICE guidance bans high-speed car chases and sets tighter rules for traffic stops. The AP's Lisa Dwyer reports.
5: Immigration and Customs Enforcement officers have been ordered to not engage in high-speed car chases and to conduct vehicle stops only after completing specific training. The ICE memo states that officers are not authorized to chase vehicles that fail to pull over. Instead, the officers should take down the vehicle's information for further investigation. The guidance follows more than a dozen encounters since last year in which ICE agents fired their guns, resulting in fatalities and injuries. I'm Lisa Dwyer.
3: U.S. futures are climbing as oil prices eased. Investors are awaiting the U.S. monthly jobs report that's due later in the day. More stories at apnews.com. This is AP News.
6: Good morning from the KRCG 13 newsroom. I'm Tony Mullen with your morning headlines on Mix 92.7. Columbia police are investigating a fatal crash involving a pedestrian. It happened around 6:40 Thursday morning in the 2500 block of Paris Road. Investigators say the crash involved two vehicles and a pedestrian. Responders pronounced a 43-year-old Columbia man dead at the scene. There is a new verification process for the Supplemental Nutrition Assistance Program in Missouri. Anyone applying for or renewing SNAP must provide proof of shelter costs, including rent, mortgage, and utilities. They also must report expenses like child care and dependent care, along with countable resources such as money in a bank account. People who currently are enrolled in SNAP do not have to submit anything right now. The new documentation will be required at their time of renewal. Construction is underway on a new medical technology manufacturing facility in Ashland. ABK Biomedical and the University of Missouri Research Reactor marked the start of the project Thursday. The facility will manufacture ABK's I-90 microspheres, a clinical stage device being developed to treat liver cancer. Construction is expected to wrap up in 2027, with operations starting in 2028. That's the latest from the KRCG 13 newsroom. I'm Tony Mullen. Have a great day.
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17: Today you celebrate the ancient tradition of doing as little as possible while appearing extremely busy. It's not laziness, it's conserving energy for the weekend. You are waking up with Mix 92.7. I'm Chris Boom Boom Cannon. Becoming sunny today, 72, and it's going to be sunny this weekend. So, which came first, the chicken or the egg? Guess what? Nobody cares. You've heard that question too many times. You've got to freshen it up. For example, which came first, the Porsche or the midlife crisis? Or which came first, the empty gas tank or the belief that you can probably make it? And which came first, Taco Bell or Imodium AD?

0: let her go. Thank you for spending part of your Friday morning hanging out with Mix 92.7. My name's Chris Boom Boom Cannon. Becoming sunny today in 72. And by the way, the sun's sticking around all weekend. So in this new story I read, young people are swapping alcohol for weed and gummies. They say they're prioritizing wellness over drunkenness. Now, the age group that's drinking more is between the ages of 50 and 64. That's the generation who told you, well, back in my day, we didn't need therapy. We had a garage and a cooler. And the garage is full of empty cans of this.
1: There's only one beer that's cool, crisp, and made specifically for old people, and that's Old Brew. Yep, whether you're hanging around the bingo hall or sitting around telling your grandkids how things were back in your day, Old Brew hits the spot every time. Just listen to this Old Brew drinker.
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1: Old Brew.
2: Beef stew? No thanks, I'm not hungry.
1: 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New Old Brew, the beer for old people. Try some today.
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0: 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Of course, you can watch the action on mostsportszone.com. And if you haven't yet, make sure you download the free Most Sports Zone app. And that way you can take the games with you anywhere. Also, just so you know, it's National Walk Your Dog Week. And nothing brings you closer to your pet than spending 20 minutes standing in one spot while they sniff every fire hydrant, mailbox, and blade of grass. You're thinking, come on, buddy, come on now, come on. And your dog is thinking, shh, someone's been here.
1: And now, a woman's thoughts while walking her dog.
2: Oh no, I left the house without poop bags. And now Gus is starting to squat. Oh. Okay, think. Maybe I can just grab a stick and roll it into the street? But hold on, am I really going to play poop hockey? I know, I'll bury it under pine needles. Or would it be weird to hold a doo-doo funeral? Wait, isn't this the house of the guy who always waters his yard shirtless and gives out raisins for Halloween? Well, then I guess I'll leave Gus's homemade Tootsie Rolls right where they lay. Consider it payback, Mr. Man Boobs. Trick or treat.
1: And that was A Woman's Thoughts While Walking Her Dog.
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0: If I was to grade the weekend forecast, I'd give it an A+. Becoming sunny today, 72 the high, clear and 51 tonight, sunny tomorrow, 75, and as we wrap up the weekend on Sunday, more sunshine, 79.

0: playing your perfect mix of music for your Friday morning. We are Mix 92.7. Hey there, Chris Boom Boom Cannon. Becoming sunny and the sun is sticking around all weekend. We'll get to 72 today. So have you seen 80-year-old Sylvester Stallone making the media rounds? He's been doing some like TVs, been online, doing podcasts. Well, he's pimping his new memoir called The Steps. It gives you an open, honest look at his over 50 years as an actor, writer, producer, and director. Sly's even going to narrate the audiobook. And I don't think that's such a good idea.
1: Coming soon to audiobook, Sylvester Stallone's autobiography. In his own words, you'll love as Sly tells the story of how Rocky was made. And you won't believe this shocking revelation.
2: 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But one time, I met with you. It was crazy.
1: Sylvester Stallone's autobiography. Coming soon to audiobook.
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0: If you made it to work, good for you. If you were supposed to be there at 9 o'clock, you're late. Come on now. Shame on you. It's Mix 92.7. Hey, Chris Boom Boom Cannon. Some sunshine today, tomorrow, and Sunday. 72 the high today. I went ahead and collected some of the best jokes from last night's monologues because I know you have more important things to do, like sleep. This is Late Night Laughs.
1: The makers of Pop-Tarts have announced that they are ending their partnership with the alcohol brand Buzzball over concerns that the drink may appeal to children. May? The only way these could be more marketed to kids is if they drank them on Bluey.
2: We have an update on the inmate formerly known as Puff Daddy, who's reportedly having a pretty good time in prison.
3: 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NBC News spoke with former inmates at Fort Dix who say Combs paid others to handle chores and prepare special meals.
2: And they said Diddy was able to watch movies, get maid service, and hired one of the inmates to give him Chinese-style massages. He had better amenities than I had on my honeymoon.
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0: If you're on your way searching for your first cup of caffeine, thanks for letting us tag along. 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And welcome to the day that when someone asks you, hey, how you doing? You can finally answer honestly, I'm great, because it's Friday.
1: Take a moment to pause, O ye workers of the world, and savor the fact that today is Friday. Breathe it in. Ah, that's the smell of freedom just around the corner. If we can just hang on until 5 o'clock, all will be right with the world. For today is Friday.
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8: If I was to grade the weekend forecast, I'd give it an A+. Becoming sunny today, 72 the high, clear and 51 tonight, sunny tomorrow, 75, and as we wrap up the weekend on Sunday, more sunshine, 79.

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0: Pasternak Schultz. When you want the hits, you don't have to go anywhere else. Just stay right here at Mix 92.7. Don't forget, the Walk the Inn Alzheimer's is tomorrow on the Bagnell Dam Strip. Also, if you think you got a cute dog, bring your dog because you could win the cutest dog title. But sign up for the walk at alz.org/lakewalk, or you can stop by tomorrow morning, 9 a.m., Lake Ozark Christian Church on the Strip, and sign up that way. There'll be food, drinks, games as we fight the Inn Alzheimer's. Hope to see you there. And if you don't mind, my inner geek is going to come out now. The next time you're in Los Angeles, you got to go to the 300,000 square foot George Lucas Museum. Can you guess what's in it? Yeah, tons and tons of Star Wars stuff. There's like 30 galleries, 2 movie theaters, a huge library, tons of artwork, and a $210 R2-D2 cookie jar. Sounds like heaven. Here's a little bit of what you can expect.
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1: 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I am Bart the Bedbug!
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Tony Romo's career at CBS Sports appears to be over, at least for now. The network announced today that it is mutually agreed to part ways with the former Dallas Cowboys quarterback following his July arrest for operating a vehicle while intoxicated. In a statement, Tony said he's proud of his work at CBS and plans to take a break to focus on his health and family before deciding what's next.

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0: Tonight should feel more like a football Friday night as we've got a little bit cooler temperatures than we've seen here recently. The Lakers traveling to Columbia again tonight, taking on the Rockbridge Bruins. Pregame gets underway about 6:30, kickoff at 7. 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
1: 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Clear skies, 53 overnight tonight, sunny and 75 tomorrow for the first day of the Big Bass Bash. And then Sunday, sunny and 78. 72 now.
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I say you look so fine that I really want to make you mine. 4, 5, 6, come on and get your kicks. 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

0: I think the fall weather is finally here. It's going to feel like fall tonight. 53, the overnight low. Sunny and 75 tomorrow. Sunny and 78 on Sunday. 72 now.
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0: Lady Gaga apologizing after her makeup line. Haas Labs plan to launch a new bronzer in just 6 shades. A beauty creator said it left out darker skin tones. Lady Gaga says the creator is 100% right, and the bronzer now going to launch with 11 shades.
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0: cause I'm gonna have to ride it tonight. 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
2: 4, 3, 2, 3.

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You may need that light jacket tonight. Clear skies, 53, the overnight low. Sunny and 75 for the first day of the Big Bass Bash tomorrow. Sunny and 78 on Sunday. 72 now. 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
2: AP News, I'm Ben Thomas. New York's governor is turning over the investigation of Cornell University frat members accused of rape to a special prosecutor, State Attorney General Letitia James. Ed Donahue has a report.
3: In what world would the police learn from a victim,
4: Governor Kathy Hochul,
3: that she'd been literally gang raped while intoxicated by five men in a fraternity house and not elevate those allegations to the district attorney? In what world does the district attorney not even interview her or anyone else involved?
4: Hochul says people obligated to protect the woman failed her. The investigation initially was closed without charges in 2024. Last month, the woman filed a lawsuit, and the local DA in upstate New York is reopening the investigation. I'm Ed Donahue.
2: Former Miami Congressman David Rivera has been sentenced to 10 years in prison for a secret $50 million lobbying campaign for Venezuela during President Trump's first term. The president's headed to Alabama this evening, part of his midterm campaign swing. He's stumping for candidates, including Senator Tommy Tuberville, who's running against former Democratic Senator Doug Jones for governor. And Sagar Magani reports Defense Secretary Pete Hegseth is ordering a one-day military stand-down to encourage voting.
5: It's the Pentagon chief's latest move aimed at encouraging GOP-leaning troops to cast ballots. In a social media video, Hegseth says the stand-down is apolitical.
6: We're not telling you who to vote for, but we will give you every opportunity to do so.
5: Something he says not enough troops did in 2024, saying about 300,000 were not registered to vote.
6: That's more than the ballots cast in cities like Detroit, Boston, Milwaukee, or Seattle.
5: All Democrat-led cities. The Democratic National Committee yesterday sued the Pentagon for making it harder for Democratic-leaning overseas civilians to cast ballots. Sagar Magani, Washington.
2: This is AP News.
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0: Camden Lakers traveling to Columbia again tonight to face the Rockbridge Bruins. 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

0: Congratulations to Gracie Pease of Eldon. 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

0: regardless of what you're doing this weekend, you've got great weather for it. Clear skies tonight, 53, the overnight low. For the first day of the Big Bass Bash tomorrow, sunshine and 75. And then for day two on Sunday, sunny, 78, 72 now.
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1: Good evening, everybody. Welcome to Camdenton Laker football. I'm Denny Benny alongside Steve Schneider. Our third member of our broadcast crew is standing by down on the field, and I think he's about ready to interview Cole Walker, the head coach of the Camdenton Lakers. I'll wait his cue, but tonight's game brought to you by Gentry Chevrolet in Camdenton. Steve had a good experience there again today. Yeah. My wife went over there, had the oil change, filter put in, and they just that service department just takes great care of it.
2: That's where I'm headed tomorrow. I got to get it done on my wife's Jeep. We'll probably buy a new one.
1: Sean forgot what he was doing down there. He hasn't got the mic on yet. But we'll go ahead and throw it down to Sean Machino, who has the coach's interview brought to you by Jack's Sporting Goods.
3: All right. Thank you, guys. Here with Coach Walker again, Rockbridge High School. I want my focus to be like preparation this week, man. What was your preparation like?
4: Yeah, it was really good. Our guys had a really good week of practice. Fixed the things that we thought needed to be fixed. Really excited for this one because I think we've got a good game plan. You know, it's going to be a four-quarter game, and our guys are loose. You know, and I think that's a good thing tonight.
3: That is a good thing. What about what was the focus this week?
4: Penalties was a focus for one, honestly. Yeah. You know, and getting we got more. We had a ton of pass protections, and so we went simpler. Just what are we going to be good at? Let's get good at that stuff, and then add more stuff as we go. So kind of back to the basics.
3: Yeah, absolutely. Everybody, I saw some guys practicing who haven't been practicing, so we're looking to get a few guys back tonight.
4: Yeah, everybody's back except for Drayden Kerr, you know, because he broke his ankle. But everybody else is good, so we're gonna roll, buddy.
3: Hey. Go Lakers, go Hogs. We'll see you. That's right, buddy. All right. Back to you guys.
1: That's Sean Machino, third member of our broadcast crew, the coach's interview brought to you by Jack's Sporting Goods. Things are starting to look up for the Camdenton Lakers. I mean, they're 4-1, Steve, so already looking good, but they got a couple of key players back. One, Eli Dickerson. Bull, I think, has healed up a little bit more than he was last week. A couple of those guys just make a big difference for this team.
2: Well, they sure do. And Eli Dickerson, both sides of the ball. He can run the ball, Denny. You know, he's like a surefire 3-4 yard game up the middle. He's a big kid. But particularly on defense, he's got the most tackles for loss, you know, when he was playing. You know, that's kind of his key. He can penetrate through the line and get back there and set the quarterback down nice and gently.
1: You know, it's got to be frustrating for him, Steve, because he's such a gamer. He wants to play on Friday nights. And he's had to sit out. They're using him sparingly because they know later in the season he's going to be a big part of their district run, and hopefully that shows well for the Camdenton Lakers.
2: Well, it's smart coaching, Denny. That's you know, he sat out the game against last week.
1: Battle,
2: you know, we squeaked by with a 42-0 victory there, so he wasn't really needed. That's not going to be the case tonight. Okay, tonight, you know, it's going to take everybody. It's going to take a team effort to be able to beat Rockbridge. Rockbridge is pretty tough.
1: Well, let's talk about them. They're 3-2, but Steve, they played some of the who's who.
2: Oh yeah.
1: Of course, both teams, common denominator, have been beaten by Helias. Helias is really a good football team. Rockbridge was 28-7.
2: Yeah.
1: And Lakers were 24-7.
2: Yeah.
1: So very comparable scores. Lakers had one touchdown called back. I mean, it's always the what-ifs and the shoulda-couldas, but it could have been a closer game than 24-7. Could have been 24-14, and then another drive. They were down to the 22-yard line. A couple of questionable calls, and it backed them up to midfield, and they wound up punting on that series. But they had some opportunities against Helias. And, again, Helias, take nothing away from them. They are a very good football team.
2: You know, ranked number 4 in the state. I didn't look
1: I think
2: at this
1: they went
2: week's
1: up to
2: ranking.
1: 3.
2: They could have been, Denny.
1: Yeah, they
2: and
1: went to
2: so,
1: 3.
2: So they're good. You know, historically, you know, we haven't played Rockbridge that much. We played them last 2 years, of course, with the conference shift. We don't need to talk about last year's game. But the year before, it was real close, came down to the wire, and Rockbridge got a last-second score to win 35-30. So, you know, this is something that, you know, not really up to the rivalry status, I would say, but definitely a game that the Lakers are up for and would love to come away with a victory here tonight.
1: Lakers offensive line features 3 sophomores on the offensive line. They're going to be going up against a couple of sophomores for Rockbridge. One is 6'7", 315. The other is 6'8", 300. So they're going to have their hands full. And guess what? They get to see him for the next 2 years.
2: Well,
1: they're all sophomores, so.
2: And the key is we'll see how they play. And,
1: right.
2: If you're just big but you can't move, then, you know, you can beat those guys and just go around them.
1: Right.
2: But if they got some quicks to go with that size, they're going to be a handful.
1: Yeah, so, they really are.
2: So that'll be something that we'll take a look at throughout the game tonight.
1: This pregame show is being brought to you by Old Kinderhook. Great time of year, man, with the changing of the trees, the leaves and everything. It's going to be really pretty out there in that valley. I'm going to go out there, I know, and maybe have dinner one night and just sit out on the deck. It's so peaceful out there.
2: 2 weeks we have a tournament with a bunch of guys that I went to school with at Warrensburg, and I think we're up to 25 people going to be out there. We always go to Old Kinderhook. Beautiful course.
1: Couldn't pick a better place. No, really couldn't. No. And thanks to them for sponsoring our pregame show. And, of course, Eric Gentry, our Gentry Chevrolet in Camdenton, our title sponsor for tonight. We're in the Kelly's Port broadcast booth. We need to see if we can borrow the Kelly's Port blimp.
2: Something
1: like the Goodyear
2: blimp.
1: We're
2: almost up that high now anyway.
1: Yeah, but, I mean, at least we'd be indoors. We've been outdoors every game we've been on the road this season.
2: Yeah, we're up on the roof, and you'll see through the broadcast, you'll catch us standing up because our situation here is you can't really see the field if you're sitting down. So I can see Ricky's camera, so I'm good there. But, you know, that'll be something that we'll have a long night on our feet.
1: And about those monitors, we need monitors for next week, Ricky.
2: I'm going to bring one.
1: Make it a lot easier.
2: Yeah, I'm going to bring one.
1: Okay, so, yeah. Steve's got one.
2: There you go. That's right.
1: I'll just work on that. Boy, I'll tell you what, it's a lot easier to see the numbers and everything out. We're way from the field. I mean, we're a pretty good distance. And every once in a while, especially if it's on the far side of the field, we might get a number wrong, but we're going by stature. And some of these kids look very similar in size. So sometimes we might call one name not intentionally. But then you go back and watch it on Mo Sports Zone and go, how did I miss that? That was Stanfield. It wasn't, you know. It's, anyway, so well, our apologies in advance.
2: It's
1: this
2: a
1: is live.
2: Of age, too.
1: Hey.
2: You know.
1: You had to go there, didn't you?
2: Yeah.
1: By the way, 72 steps up to the perch we're in tonight.
2: Yeah, that's right.
1: And that's quite a few more than old Bob Shore Stadium. Well, we come up 52
2: there.
1: They
2: got an elevator, but you have to have a key to get up. In the elevator. We
1: and
2: get
1: down.
2: Down.
1: No, you can go down. You
2: go
1: just
2: down
1: can't get up.
2: Right.
1: You're right.
2: But anyway, beautiful facility here up in Columbia. We're looking forward to it.
1: Sean Machino joins us now. Can you reach that? Let me get it for you. Yeah, you got to unhook it. There you go. What's the field like? Oh, you got all tangled up, didn't you? That was not my fault. We'll take a quick two-minute break.
2: It's going to be
1: more
2: 2 minutes.
1: We'll try and get this pregame show untangled. Oh, you're okay now. You're all right. Go ahead and suit up there, Coach. So we were talking about the field conditions prior to going on the air tonight. And you had said, now you're going to be sitting lower than me. This will work well.
3: Perfect. You got my big head in there?
1: Yeah.
3: Okay, good.
1: Oh, you're first, so you look bigger.
3: Uh-huh.
1: No, just talking about the field conditions, this turf has got some age on it, doesn't it?
3: Yeah, it does, and you can tell because it's all laying flat. I kind of, you know, pressed into it, and there's still some give to it, which is good. So, but that top surface that provides even a little bit more cushion is just gone because, it, you know, all of it's just laying flat. So it is what it is, and I don't know, you know, anymore. It's about 10 years. I mean, that's what we got. We were 2007, and then we replaced it in 2017, and then we'll probably be replacing ours here within a year or two, I'd say.
1: Saw you talking to Michael down there before you got to Cole Walker, the head coach. And,
3: yeah.
1: Your son, Michael, the quarterback on this Camdenton Laker football team. What do you say to a kid when you're in Columbia now playing Rockbridge? You know it's going to be a battle tonight.
3: Yeah, it is, and, you know, and it just put out all the distractions, you know, even down on the field. They had, you know, 20 or 30 of some true Laker, quote-unquote, fans, you know, that were saying some really nice things, you know, to the boys. And I had to tell one of our boys, I said, why are you even paying attention? Those guys,
1: right.
3: Those guys are in the bleachers for a reason.
1: Right.
3: You know, that's all they know how to do. I said, if you let them get underneath your skin, I said,
5: you're going to have a long night. Yeah. And that's why I told Michael. I said, there's going to be a lot of distractions here. There's cameras all over the place. I said,
2: sure.
5: All you got to do is just focus on football.
2: Yep.
5: When you when that ball's kicked off, you know, because he's nervous, but that's the way he is. I mean, every game, he just, you know, he's nervous. He thinks he's kind of like me. He thinks about a lot. What if? But once that football's kicked off, you cannot have any more of the what ifs. It's just focus in on the next play and your assignment and trust your instincts.
1: You know, one of the advantages of having some success at this level, and the Lakers now at 4-1, they're getting some attention. There's some colleges that are actually starting to pay attention. And they scout on most sports zone. They actually watch some of the games,
5: mm-hmm.
1: and they're going, okay, tell me about this kid. Tell mm-hmm. me about that kid. I'm like, they can play.
5: Yeah.
1: I mean, there's several kids on this team that can play at the next level.
5: Absolutely.
1: If that's what they choose to do. Mm-hmm. But they're starting to get some attention.
5: Mm-hmm. They are. And, you know, and these days with social media, it's pretty easy. You know, Michael, after 3 weeks, you know, he put together whatever it is, a 2 or 3 minute, you know, highlight and
1: sure.
5: sends it out to the 7 or 8 colleges that he wants to, you know, that he wants, that he's been talking with. Or,
1: right.
5: But, you know, like I've said before, you know, he and I have talked, your focus is in on Laker football. It's
1: right.
5: not about getting recruited or anything like that. You just focus on Laker football, and whatever happens between December and January is going to happen. And
2: well, yeah, that's the thing. If you focus on Laker football, the rest of it kind of takes care of
5: it
2: itself.
5: It does. You know, it does, yeah, because if you focus on the scholarship, guess what? You're not going to be playing good on Friday
1: night. And there's enough people now that subscribe or kind of view these games, and they want to know who's who in Central Missouri.
5: Mm-hmm.
1: And they'll go back and watch the archive games that
5: yeah.
1: we have on Moe's Sports Zone. And mm-hmm. I talked to several colleges along the way, and we cover UCM, for example,
5: mm-hmm.
1: our Warrensburg facility up there
5: yeah.
1: on Saturdays. And he's in. Greg Hassler's in pretty tight with that coaching staff.
5: Uh-huh.
1: And when they start bringing up names, I'm like, yeah, he can play.
5: Yeah,
1: yeah he can play.
5: Yeah.
1: Just
5: yeah.
1: make sure he looks for this number and that number,
5: mm-hmm.
1: and he'll figure it out on his own.
5: Yeah,
1: but,
5: yeah.
1: Yeah, the Lakers got some kids that can play.
5: Uh-huh, they do. And, you know, it's interesting because, you know, we've got kids both sides of the ball that can play, but we have yet to be able to put together a full game on both sides of the ball. First 3 weeks, scored a bunch of points. Defense was struggling. Last 2 weeks, been tough on the offense. I mean, what did we score last week? 42. But
1: that's not a tough night.
5: No,
1: could have scored more.
5: Oh, we yeah,
1: to
5: we
1: your
5: should
1: point.
5: Have.
1: But
5: yeah.
1: of course, it was raining all night, as
5: uh-huh.
1: we know.
5: Yeah,
1: I finally got the equipment dry.
5: Yeah,
1: took a hair dryer when
5: you
1: I got home.
5: You didn't put in 5 gallons of rice, huh?
1: No.
5: Yeah,
2: don't put it in the microwave.
1: Does that really work? No.
5: Yeah, and so last week, you know, it was another great defensive performance, and I still think Elias is one of our better defensive performances of the year. And so now it's getting to be that type of the season where you're looking, we need offense and defense to be able to have a really good night. And tonight would be the best night to get that started. And with their week of preparation, you know, I talked to Michael, talked to Sam independently of one another. Yeah,
1: mm-hmm.
5: we had good week of practice. They
1: good.
5: Did change up some pass protection concepts and maybe made it easier.
2: Well, part of it is the mental part of the game, too. I know you mentioned with Coach Walker about working on penalties. We had a lot of penalties last
5: mm-hmm.
2: couple weeks, and that's something that we really can't afford to have tonight
5: yeah.
2: against the Rockbridge squad.
5: Yeah.
2: So, you know, focusing on that in practice and saying, hey, keep your head in the game. You know, don't get the dumb penalties.
5: Yeah.
2: You know, the hustle. There's hustle penalties, and then there's just
5: yeah.
2: dumb penalties.
5: Yeah.
2: And if we can eliminate the dumb penalties at least, then we're ahead
5: yeah.
2: of the game.
5: Exactly. And I consider holding a dumb penalty because usually you're not moving your feet.
2: Right.
5: You know, you're not using the technique that you've been coached to do. You know, pass interference, that's so, okay, you know, whatever. He bumped him or whatnot. And those are hustle penalties usually,
2: yeah.
5: you know
2: yeah.
5: I mean? And but a lot of those holding penalties, you know, I coached line for years, and I know you're going to have – you just got to chalk it up to a couple per game.
2: Right.
5: But when you start getting into 4, 5, or 6, that's just because your technique is you're not playing with good technique.
2: Right.
1: Man, you'd be hard to go home to.
5: Yeah, I know.
1: Poor Sam.
5: I've had to work on it, you know. I've had to really work on it. Yeah, I don't say that stuff, you know.
2: So you
5: yeah.
2: should have your little tennis hat that you have. And you should put on a hat when you're the coach.
1: Visor.
2: And take it off when you're the
5: yeah.
2: dad. Visor.
5: That's right,
2: thank you.
5: Yeah. tennis hat.
2: I don't, obviously, you know.
5: Oh, I've been made fun of for years for wearing a visor. Yes.
2: And it continues.
5: Uh-huh. Yes.
1: You know, Pinkle didn't do too bad wearing a visor.
3: No, he didn't. Steve Spurrier, I think he wore a visor.
1: He did okay, didn't he?
2: Yeah, it worked on those guys.
3: That's right.
1: What are you saying?
2: I'm not saying anything, boss. I'm just hanging out on the roof here.
1: Tell you what, we'll be back with more of the old Kinderhook pregame show in just a moment, right here on Mix 92.7 Sports and MostSportsZone.com.
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1: Welcome back, everybody. I'm Denny Bunny alongside Sean Machino and Steve Schneider with coverage for you tonight between the Rockbridge Bruins, say that three times fast, and the Camdenton Lakers. Camdenton Lakers come into tonight's contest with a record of 4-1. Bruins 3-2, but as we touched on in the pregame a little bit earlier, they played some really good school, Steve.
2: Yeah, they have, Denny, and the 3-2 record, don't let it fool you. You know, we'd be woefully misinformed if we thought that Camdenton was a better team just because of the records. You know, Rockbridge is going to be a handful tonight. Not that Camdenton can't beat them. They can, but they just can't beat themselves. Like we talked about, penalties, mm-hmm. turnovers, things like that. That's what'll determine the winner of the game.
5: Yeah. Special teams going to come. You know, anytime you look at a game plan, you know, you want to knock off penalties, your turnovers, and make sure your special teams is solid.
1: That must have been a point of emphasis this year, because last year Camdenton really struggled with their special teams.
5: Oh, yeah.
1: And
5: yeah.
1: This year it is so much cleaner. Mm-hmm. They just execute so much better. And,
5: yeah.
1: I don't know who's coaching the special teams, but they're doing a great job this year.
5: Yeah, they are. I think Coach Edson, you know, he's got the snappers and the holders. He's working with the kickers and stuff like that and the punters. And then Coach Bull is probably got the X's and O's on what's going to go on. And I think they're probably, you know, spending, you know, maybe 30 minutes more a day, you know, in practice, or maybe, maybe 30 minutes more a day just, you know, to work on special teams. And that's what it takes, you know.
2: Now, Rockbridge has a couple big boys, sophomores,
5: a couple
2: on the line. Well,
5: there's five of them
2: are bigger than the other. Like, yeah. We're talking 6'7", 6'8", 315 pounds, 300 uh-huh. pounds.
5: Yeah, and the other guys are big, too.
1: Yeah, so, but the sophomores, at least Sam will get to play against them for the next 2 years.
5: That's right. That's right. Yeah. Well, you know, I mean, Sam, they took care of their, you know, last year. I mean, they took care of Rockbridge. Their group did. And
1: right.
5: So, you know, it's going to be interesting. I do. I compare scores and look at it. I mean, it's pretty even the way they played Helias, the way they played Jeff City. They were up 35-7, I think, at half, and then didn't score another point in the second half, you know.
2: So if you're a lineman, mm-hmm. a defensive lineman, you're going against one of these guys that's a foot taller than you and a foot wider, how do you do that?
5: Well, you don't go directly into them.
2: I would think not.
5: You're going to get engulfed. So you have to work the edge of the pad and don't let them get the hands, you know, because that's what they want to do. They want to get their hands right there in on you. And if their arms are longer than your arms, that's going to be tough. So you have to use your hands to knock their hands down to get,
2: and then be quick.
5: Because they're 80-20. They're going to pass it 80%. It's a lot of tide. And so you're going to see our offense a lot like it tonight, but Rockbridge is going to be running it. And so you got to use a quickness, but they want to throw the ball fast. One, two, throw. And then they'll try to get you downfield a little bit. But the kid, he was concussed last week, and he just got cleared today. So he didn't practice all week.
2: Their quarterback. That's Sean Nevels.
5: And so, you know, obviously I don't ever, you know, want to hurt anybody like that. But if he's going to run, we're going to have to come up and tackle him hard, and make him think about running the ball. So, if they're going to start throwing the ball down the field, then maybe we got a couple little blitzes that we can get in there and get to him quick and get him on the ground. But from what I talk with Coach Bull, we're going to play some back end defense and try to get those windows really tight for him to throw the ball into.
2: Okay.
9: You're talking about how do you beat a guy, Steve, that's 315 pounds in high school, and you have to outquick him. Do you
5: Speed.
9: Remember a guy? Yep. You've been around Camdenton football, Matt Terry.
5: He was about that tall.
9: Yeah,
5: and
9: you talk about
5: nose guard.
9: Quick.
5: Oh, he beat you every time.
9: He was so quick, and he wasn't very big, but I think he went on to be an Olympic weightlifter, didn't he?
5: He was so strong. Yeah. And I mean, for his size, he was pound for pound the strongest kid on the team. And if he chose to get underneath you, because he had leverage, that's huge, vertical or horizontal leverage. He had the vertical leverage on somebody to get underneath him and push him back. Or he had the quickness to get around him, and work his moves. Yeah, he was phenomenal.
9: Yeah, I watched a game that he played in. His father, Mike, who's passed away since, but Mike was always very high on his son, Matt, and with good reason. Matt mm-hmm. So I went to a game and watched him, and I was just like, holy cow, is this kid fast.
5: Yeah, he is.
9: I'll never forget it. But size didn't matter to him.
5: No.
9: He wanted the biggest guy on the field.
5: Absolutely, because he knew he could beat him, he knew he could beat him. He might have a little tougher time, with the small, fast guy, but he'd eventually figure that one out that, okay, I can out-muscle. I can out-muscle this guy.
9: Right.
5: So, put Big Otubbo right there in front of me, and I'm gonna beat him. So
9: I saw him. I don't know if you call it shooting the gap or not, but he dove through this one lineman's legs and made the tackle.
5: Yeah.
9: He dove and just popped up and made the tackle on this mm-hmm. guy like, behind the line of scrimmage.
5: Yeah,
9: so that's quick.
5: Yeah, Bryce and James Robert, they're going to have to, because you can't duplicate that in practice what they have, and so they're going to have to figure out what works for them. You can be taught your hands, and bat them away because they want to get here, and as soon as they reach, you got to be able to bat, You can't always assume it's going to be pass every time and get upfield. They may run. You got to retrace. But they're going to be figuring it out, throughout the game, what's the best way to defeat my guy. And we have to show pressure. Even though we don't bring it, we got to show it. And that way we don't get double teamed. Because if we're only bringing three and they're blocking with five, there's going to be some double teams out there. And then that guy can, sit back there all the time. Yeah. So.
9: Nice football weather. Kids don't have to worry about hydration breaks tonight.
5: First
9: you wouldn't
5: one
9: think?
5: Of the year.
9: How about that?
5: This is actually the first what it feels like a football. I don't count last week because it was raining. That's not, but because the previous weeks have been 90 and 100 degrees. But
9: 103.
5: Jeff City was a fun one.
9: Yeah, and you just wonder, you go down on the turf and you probably had 15 or 20 degrees.
5: Mm-hmm. Yeah.
9: And these kids are playing in full pads and helmet. Mm-hmm. I mean, I don't know how they do it, but they're young.
5: Coaches prepared them well.
9: Yeah,
5: they did. So, but it's going to be a really good night of football, and, the Lakers just got to come out. Like, Coach said, he said, we're loose, but we're not too loose. Elias, we were tight because we were can we beat these guys? I think we can. We can beat
2: them. And that's the thing. We can beat these guys.
5: Yeah.
2: And everybody knows it. It's just, like I said, we can't can't be sloppy and beat them.
5: Yeah, absolutely.
2: It's not going to be like last week.
9: If they play a perfect game, they can beat Helias.
2: Yeah. Mm-hmm.
9: There were opportunities. Yeah. We got the one touchdown called back, if you recall.
5: Yep.
9: They were down at the 22-yard line. A couple of questionable calls that backed them up to midfield, and they wound up punting.
5: Yep.
9: But they were in that game. They had opportunities.
5: Oh, yeah. I mean, right there at the end of the I say, and I know Helias earned it, but we gave them that last touchdown before half with penalties, you know. Yeah. And so, you know, we, once again, clean it up. Clean it up, and we'll be just fine.
9: We're going to go ahead and take another two-minute break and allow the marching band to play the national anthem for the crowd here at Rockbridge High School. We'll be back in 2 minutes. 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
9: Welcome back, everybody. Denny Benny alongside Sean Machino and Steve Schneider for coverage for you between the Rockbridge Bruins and the Camdenton Lakers. Lakers at 4-1, Rockbridge at 3-2. And we look for a very evenly matched game tonight, and we'll tell you about it as it unfolds here. We're in the Kelly's Port broadcast booth, high atop Rockbridge High School's press box. We're up here, man.
5: Yeah, no, I mean, I enjoy it. You know, I'm not standing during the game to see, but you know what? Hey, that's what I'm used to, and it's going to be a good game. The higher up, because I spent my years in the press box.
9: You can see things.
5: I can see everything. Right. Yeah, yeah. So it's although I enjoy watching film with the end zone camera, you know, that we have now, just because that's perfect for watching offensive linemen. Mm-hmm. But during the game, this is perfect right here.
9: You know, in contrast, in basketball, I like to be on the court when we're calling a game.
5: Oh, yeah.
9: I like to be courtside because, I mean, everything happens. You're only covering 90 feet.
5: Yeah.
9: Here you've got 100 yards, so you get a better perspective when you're up high.
5: Yeah.
9: Certainly with a field this big.
5: Yeah, absolutely. And, It's going to be a good night, and it'll be interesting. You know, once again, we talk about the opening kickoff. Are we going to, you know, the coin toss?
2: Yep.
5: Are we going to take the ball, or are we going to choose defense? And they have an outstanding returner back there that we've got to keep the ball away from him. He's got a lot of speed. They've got some speed on this team in some spots. And so,
9: well, Schindler, you know, does a nice job finding the open spot on the field too.
5: Yeah,
9: I mean, he's got that little pooch kick where he can just, if there's an open area, that's where the ball's going.
5: Yeah. And Coach Edson's been working with him all week on that and putting the ball in different places. And so, it'll be
3: it'll be interesting. You know, I got the I'm like the boys. You know, I got to get to that kickoff because I'm very nervous now. But once the kickoff is done, then there's nothing else you can do.
9: No, let's play ball.
3: Let's play ball. So that's what I'm looking forward to the most is when that ball's kicked off.
2: You know, I just remember, because I don't remember this last, the 2 years ago that we were this far, we couldn't see. We set up on that. We didn't use a table. We just set up there with that little device.
9: No, we did not.
2: I think we did.
9: No, we did not.
2: And then we just had everything set up there so we could see over the top. Anyway, it'll be good to stand.
3: It's nice that they brought this up here for you.
2: Well,
3: you know,
2: we kind of commandeered it.
9: We didn't take it.
2: Somebody said we could have
9: we
2: it.
9: We borrowed it.
3: There
9: we
3: you
9: borrowed
3: go. It. Yeah, just like the chairs.
9: Yeah, we borrowed those.
3: We had to go find the chairs. That was awfully nice that we found the last four chairs in the stadium.
9: Yeah.
3: You know, parked way over there by the entrance. So that was good. Yeah, I'll tell you what, as the season moves on, it's interesting. This is just a kind of a personal note, but I find it funny is that, you know, I was Coach Machino for 25 years, and then I moved into Mr. Machino as a principal, and now you're Michael Machino's dad. You know, they don't even care I'm the principal. Are you Michael Machino's dad?
9: No, yes, I am. I thought you were going to say now you're a big-time broadcaster.
3: No. That's I am Michael Machino's dad.
9: I mean, you and Tony Romo. Oh, no, he's not a broadcaster anymore.
2: I thought that's where he was going with it. I said, I'm going to call you on that one if he was going with this TV personality.
9: Well, that's how they evolve. I mean, when you can't play anymore, Steve, as you well know, you still want to be around the game, though. I enjoy coming out and doing this. I really do. But I can't do the things they do anymore.
3: No.
9: So for me, just to make it up to this perch tonight, that was a workout.
3: Yeah, but 72 steps.
9: I'm glad to be here. This is a lot of fun for me.
3: And a one-way elevator.
9: Yeah.
3: we got to figure out. We got to get that fob to be able to open that thing up.
9: I was getting a little claustrophobic trying to get back up.
3: I know. I think I would be
9: banging on. Door closed, and it wouldn't go anywhere.
3: No, it wouldn't even open. Yeah, so, yeah, it's something I'm getting used to. And, you know, I tell him, I said, you know, I have another son. No. Yeah, watching, number 63. And once again, coaching line my entire life, you know, at least defensive line, you get your name called when you make a tackle.
9: Yeah, you know.
3: Offensive line never get their name called.
9: It's all about the skill positions on offense.
3: And
9: we don't do a good enough job recognizing those kids, Steve.
2: That's
9: you got to get
2: that's
9: on
2: a good
9: that.
2: Point.
9: That's
2: I
9: your
2: do.
9: Fault.
2: All right, I'm all over
9: I got a lot going on here.
3: I've got to do a much better job. But once again, you know, we did the first 3 weeks, but they, you know, I hate to say it, but they did struggle the last 2 weeks, and I'm looking forward to them for another challenge tonight, and I expect that they are going to get better. We're going to have Michael. It's going to have some time to throw, and we're going to make some good connections down the field when we have to throw the ball.
9: Well, you referenced in the last 2 weeks, of course, Battle, that was a pretty easy win, 42-0, but that defensive line for Battle was coming.
3: Yeah,
9: if there was one bright spot on Battle's football team, it was that defensive line.
3: It was. And not only their pass rush, but they stuffed the run a number of times as well because of the way they were stunting. You know, they're in a 3-2, and then they got into a 3-3, and then that changes a lot of things for an offensive lineman. Like, we're zoned this way. Are we zoning all the way to him, or do we have to zone to him? You know, and when you don't practice against that, you know, that can be confusing to young players.
2: Yeah. I think the Laker fans you were talking about earlier are getting warmed up down here in the student section.
3: Oh, yeah, they are. And they are.
2: They've all got the big horns, big plastic horns like the Minnesota Viking fans have. And so
3: I was fully expecting them to say something to me, but they didn't.
2: They're gonna,
9: you don't have your whistle on tonight.
3: No, I don't.
9: Oh, yeah. That's all Laker fans?
2: No. We were being sarcastic.
3: Yes.
9: All right.
3: Those are the fans that were, I heard some different language down there referencing our players. And, you know, they're just trying to get underneath their skin because, you know what, somebody's probably said, hey, they get a lot of penalties, try to get underneath their skin, get them mad, you know.
9: Right. Yeah.
3: So they will do that. I thought about, well, maybe I need to go talk to our athletic director.
9: But you're, you're exactly right, though. They're in the stands for a reason.
3: Yeah. You know, and that's your home field advantage, and so that's what you do, and keep it all on the up and up. What are we waiting on?
9: That's what I'm trying to figure out.
3: Yeah.
2: Probably the television.
3: Probably
2: it's the same thing as, you know, it's going to be a 7:05 start.
3: 7:05 start, So they're doing television tonight, so it'll be longer breaks and everything else.
9: So, you know, we make it easy. We just get in, get out. We go with the flow of the game.
5: That's
9: we
5: right.
9: don't have all these.
5: No, you got two briefcases.
9: Predetermined.
5: Two briefcases, and boom,
9: and
5: there
9: Ricky,
5: you go.
9: Ricky's got a load.
5: Uh-huh, he does. He does. But it'll be interesting. I heard that the Rockbridge quarterback was concussed, and so that was a now, you know, he's out here practicing. He got cleared, but another kid took all the reps this week. So, you know, is he going to start, or is the kid who got all the reps going to start?
9: Well, is and it's question. Pretty handy he gets cleared on game day.
5: Uh-huh, yeah. Yeah.
9: And that sometimes is not the best way to clear a kid.
5: You right.
9: know, I can go. I don't have any problems.
5: Uh-huh.
9: And you listen to the kid, but they're going to tell you what they want you to hear.
5: Oh, absolutely.
9: I mean, if they're a gamer, and most of them are,
5: uh-huh.
9: they want to play.
5: Yeah, and, you know, as long as this concussion stuff's been around, you know, I'm sure there's, you know, plenty of they've realized what answers to give mm-hmm. to make sure, yep, I'm good to go. So
9: Steve and I were doing a game years ago, and this kid just got rocked. And at halftime, they were doing all the concussion protocols and things mm-hmm. that you have to go through.
5: Mm-hmm.
9: And they had the ambulance back up and everything else. And all once a kid just gets up and jogs to the end zone and gets with his team. And I said, okay, kid's a gamer. He wants to play, but you can't put him back on the field.
5: No.
9: They put him back out on the field to return the kickoff. And it took 17 seconds for him to catch the ball. We went back and timed it.
5: Uh-huh.
9: And he zigzagged across the field, and uh-huh. his team protected him the whole way. I mean, nobody was getting to this kid.
5: Yeah.
9: He winds up in the end zone.
5: Uh-huh.
9: That's what okay. I know. That's what I know.
5: Exactly. Exactly.
9: All right, who won the toss?
2: Camdenton won the coin toss, sponsored by Dex and Docks Company tonight, and they chose to defer to
5: they
2: the second
5: chose
2: half.
5: To defer. Mm-hmm. Camden defers, so they wanted to switch sides. So we're going to have Camden kick off. And we're going to see where Coach Brett Edson wants to put this ball.
9: Rockbridge looks fired up along the sideline. That must be their starting offense. It's walking out onto the field. They want the football.
2: Well, the kids look fired up, Coach.
9: Neville, number two, is the quarterback. He's the one that had concussion protocol and just got cleared to play today, so it'll be interesting to watch him. If he gets rocked early, that might make a big difference in this game.
5: Yeah, yeah. I think it might have been fourth quarter last week, maybe whenever he went down. I'm not for sure, but let's see if the Lakers can get to him. You know, let's see how much Rockbridge is going to choose to run him. That's going to be the big question.